0: Clark
1: Candiotti is the new pitcher for the Missions as we go to the bottom of the seventh inning at Whataburger Fields. 3-0, Hooks in front. Rutter, Schiavone, and Sullivan, the three batters, do up. Candiotti's last time out had a now nice bounce-back performance. Scoreless frame earlier in the week after three outings against Frisco. First pitch to Brutcher, misses inside, and the count 1-0. It was on Wednesday. To this point, Corpus's lone victory in the series. The 1-0. Breaking ball high, and the count 2-0. A pitch. Rope down the right field line. It's a foul ball, just barely. 2-1. Candiotti gave up 7 earned runs across 2 outings against Frisco. Just some home run balls hurting him, some command issues. You take those out, there's been a lot of successful performances here with the Missions. Just trying to put some consistency together. The 2-1 inside, now 3-1 the count. Rutcher awaits the 3-1. High for ball 4. 5-pitch walk to Drew Rutcher, and the walks continue to pile up for San Antonio pitchers in this game. That is walk number 9 given out. Here's Jason Schiavone. First pitch. Foul out of play. First base side, and the count 0-1 on Schiavone. Schiavone grounded into a 5-4-3 double play in the fourth inning. He's also walked twice. The pitch inside nearly hits Schiavone. Season high for walks for the Missions came against these Corpus Christi Hooks. That was on April 8th, a long time ago, and we have seen the command vastly improve since then. But it has been a rough go. But again, just 3 hits for Corpus Christi in the game. They have had so much traffic, though. 1-1. Roped foul down the left field line. Only 1 hit for the Missions against both Brett Gillis and now Rylene Perez, who pitched a 1-2-3 seventh. Candiotti looks in and fires the 1-2, fouled straight back. Not as big of a crowd today as the last couple days at Whataburger Field, but still pretty good. Nearly 3,300. 1-2, high. Durfee throws a bluffs a throw back to first base. Rutcher not too far off the bag. Two from Candiotti with a grunt. Misses a little bit upstairs. Maybe. That high strike has just not been given out all game by Michael Cross. And it has definitely impacted the number of walks for the Missions. The payoff outside for ball four. Now 10 walks given out by San Antonio. And here is Joseph Sullivan. Candiani looking to settle in here. Has let two get away from him. First pitch. Sullivan takes high as Candiani slips off the mound. That didn't look good. Appears to be all right. Some cheers erupting from this Hooks crowd. I don't know what that's about. Just an uncomfortable feeling for Candiani. Checks on Brutcher, deals the 1-0. Very high, 2-0 the count. Had some much closer pitches in the at-bat to Schiavone especially, but those two nowhere near the zone. Come set. And the 2-0 outside, 3-0 the count. In danger of walking the bases loaded here in the seventh inning. Sullivan is 0-3. 3-0 pitch, high, very high for ball four. Three straight walks to load up the bases here in the seventh inning. Now Yamal Encarnacion going to try to blow this game open. I'm sure he'll take at least one pitch before he tries to swing at anything. First pitch, taking all the way, and there's a strike. With the slider, 0-1. Encarnacion, 1-3, singled in the third. 0-1 pitch, swing and a miss, big cut, and it's 0-2. All of a sudden, a couple of good sliders from Candiotti. Tries to work himself out of this jam. 12 balls to 6 strikes at this point. Oh, 2 on its way. Check swing. Did he go? No. 1-2 now. Seagulls are flying all over the place. This might be the craziest they've been all week. 1-2, outside, 2-2. A flock of four of them is circling around the outfield, thinking about landing, and now a couple of them do. This is something. It's over 10 that I'm seeing. 2-2 home. Little bit high to run the count full. 3-2 again. That top part of the zone has just not been called all game. The payoff pitch. Ball four, he walked him. Four straight walks, forces in a run, and it's now 4-0 Corpus Christi. And here comes missions manager Chris Tremme. That is going to do it for Clark Candiotti. Francis Pena has been warming up in the San Antonio bullpen. We will take a step aside and tell you more about the new arm Francis Pena in just a moment. 4-0 Corpus Christi. Bases loaded, nobody out in the seventh inning.
0: Join the San Antonio Missions on July 4th for a spectacular HEB Independence Day celebration presented by Bud Light and RBFCU, featuring Wade Bowen. Bowen will perform post-game after the Missions take on the Amarillo Sod Poodles. 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
1: Francis Pena, the new pitcher for San Antonio after four straight walks given out by Clark Candiotti in the seventh inning. Corpus Christi leading 4-0 now. And Will Bush to the plate. Infield in for the Missions. First pitch misses high, 1-0. Well, that one was inside. Bush has struck out twice and grounded out to shortstop. 1-0 in the dirt. 2-0 the count. Missions have walked 12 batters today. That matches a season high set on April 8th. And that includes four in this inning. 2-0 pitch. Swing and a miss. Bush chased at ball three in the dirt, 2-1. Francis Pena inheriting a brutal spot. Try to get the Missions out of it, 2-1. Close pitch, call the ball, missed inside, 3-1 the count. Pena set. 3-1 on its way. High for ball four. He walked him. Five straight walks here in the seventh inning. And Corpus Christi now leads at 5-0. This is hard to watch right now. First pitch to Max Holy. There's a strike with a slider. It's 0-1. The 0-1 pitch slash foul down the right field side and out of play. 0-2 the count. Corpus Christi still only has three hits in the contest. But they've been hitting with runners on throughout. The 0-2. Low and outside. 1-2 now. Max Holey has struck out twice. Walked and scored in the second inning. They're asking Pena to move the rosin bag off to the bottom of the mound. For some reason, we need to fix that right now. Okay. Pena comes set at the belts. And the 1-2 in the dirt. 2-2 now. You can see the Mission's infield getting a little restless right now. They are in. They have been out there a long time. Mark Candiotti, 22 pitches, just 6 strikes. Pena now has thrown 9 pitches and only 3 strikes. 2-2 to Holey. Fouled straight back. 2 runs already in the 7th inning. 5-0, Hook's lead. Pena. Now he's ready. And he comes home. Outside to run the count full. 3-2. Already 5 straight walks to begin the inning. And nearing a 6th. Payoff. Swing and a miss. He struck him out. A fastball at 96. And finally, we have our first out here in this inning. Desperately needed from Francis Pena. Only couldn't catch up to the fastball at the letters, and we'll see if that helps Pena settle in here. Now Tyler Whitaker. First pitch to Whitaker. In the dirt, Durfee keeps it in front as he races down the first baseline to get to it. It's been such a good week for San Antonio. Taking 4 of the first 5. Offense really showing up. Pitching staff, for the most part, looked really good. Just hate to see it kind of unravel in this way on this Sunday evening. 13 walks given out in 6 1/3 innings. Missions trail 5-0 here in the 7th. 1-0 outside. 2-0, and we've seen 5 walks in the inning. It was 5 straight to begin the frame before Pena just struck out Max Holey. To a pitch, ground ball towards Thort. Verdugo fields to second for 1. Jackson on the first, scooped out by Fabian. Double play to end the inning. Oh boy, that is massive for Francis Pena. 2 runs come in for Corpus Christi on 5 consecutive walks to begin the frame, but a strikeout and a 5-4-3 double play to end it. On to the top of the 8th, 5-0 Corpus Christi leads.
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1: Kai Roberts leading off here in this top of the eighth inning. Jose Guedes, the new pitcher for the Hooks. His first pitch to Roberts outside. It's 1-0. Damage was limited in that seventh inning after Missions pitchers gave out five straight walks to begin the frame. Francis Pena tired two in a row, including a double play. So 1-0 is in for a strike, 1-1. And now Guedes in for his 12th appearance with Corpus Christi. 1-1, low, 2-1. Nine appearances with Asheville. Overall on the season, 5.97 ERA in 31 and two-thirds innings. 26 strikeouts to 16 walks. Pitch, hard ground ball to first on one off to Brutcher. Fields behind the bag and takes it himself for out number one. Missions have been held to just one hit here tonight. A double by Braden Carpathios in the second, and this was a team that has had a lot of success offensively this week, even in the 2-1 win yesterday. Had 13 hits. I credit Brett Gillis with six shutout innings to start this. First pitch to Durfee is swung on and missed. It's 0-1. Guedes set the 0-1 outside. Durfee flied out to left in the second. Grounded out to second in the fifth. He's already thrown out a runner today. Nearly two as he slashes this one down the left field line. And it is a foul ball. Short porch down the left field line. Got a shot for extra bases and home runs. Even with line drives. Durfee has hit the ball hard a couple of times. That was 1-0-2 and just hooked foul. Really impressed with Brendan Durfee, both on the offensive and defensive side. 1-2, low, 2-2. Seems to have a really good handle on the pitching staff and so quick to get out of the crouch, throw out runners. 1-2. Durfee hits it right back to the mound. It's past Guedes to the shortstop. Poli throws to first in time. Beautiful play from Max Holy. Guedes went leaping for it, couldn't get it. And Holy was there to help him out. Tully is brilliant at shortstop defensively. Now Ryan Jackson, 0-2 with a walk so far. First pitch from Guedes, high and outside, 1-0. Pitch home, off the inside, 2-0 the count. Even with the 13 hits yesterday, you don't want to see two or what ends up being maybe three combined runs the last two games of the series. As the 2-0 is slashed foul into the Missions dugout, everyone appears to be all right, 2-1. Pitch, swing and a miss, 2-2. But you can also just chalk it up to a Sunday contest. already the end of the first week of a two-week road trip. It can get to you. Pitch in the dirt outside, 3-2. And all in all, even if they can't come back and win this game, the Missions will be very pleased to have taken 4 of 6 on the road from Corpus Christi. That is a victory in itself. Payoff, swing and a miss. Jackson set down on the slider. 1-2-3 inning for Guedes. Missions do not have a base runner since a walk in the fifth inning. It's been 10 in a row retired by Corpus Christi pitchers. To the bottom of the eighth, 5-0, Hooks.
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1: 5-0, Corpus Christi in front as we go to the bottom of the eighth inning. Francis Pena back out there. He comes set and deals the first pitch to Jax Biggers. Swung on and foul tipped at the plate. It's 0-1. Pena entered after four straight walks to begin the inning. Handed out by Clark Candiotti. He walked one, but then struck out Max Holy and got Tyler Whitaker to hit into a 5-4-3 double play. The 0-1 pitch. Swing and a miss. 0-2. Especially for a guy in Pena who has struggled with his command, not an easy spot to enter into. But he appears to be settling in. Sun has come out after overcast skies all day long. 0-2. Outside, 1-2. We've still got plenty of clouds, but the sun is making its presence felt before it sets. Francis Pena readies and deals the 1-2. Ground ball foul up the first baseline. The sun setting on the Mission's first half in 2026. It's a half that, regardless of this outcome, has ended on a high note. Missions will either be 24-18 or 25-17 over the last 43 games of the half. It started 6-18 earlier in the year. 1-2. Roped foul. So lots to look forward to, and we'll see how things shape out in the second half. With the trade deadline not too far away, a lot to be sorted out in the Padres organization. 1-2. High, 2-2 the count. Trade deadline is a little bit later this year.

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1: It really messes up teams, and I really don't think that decision is made with the idea of the minor leagues, much more about Major League Baseball. But still, I think it's a really smart decision. The 0-2, low and inside, 1-2, just better for everybody's morale and well-being, because those days can be truly, truly awful and heartbreaking for many who are close to guys who've gotten traded, or just watching a teammate go just like that, that you've grown up with. 1-2 pitch, swing and a foul tip into the glove of the catcher, Durfee. Francis Pena with a couple strikeouts here in the eighth inning. He's got three of them out of the pen. He's doing a splendid job. And here's Drew Brutcher. All games on that Monday will take place at 6:40 p.m. Eastern. The deadline is set for 6 p.m. Of course, the minors have the Monday off, but it's all in mind with this. First pitch in for a strike. It's 0-1 on Drew Brutcher, and I'm kind of surprised that it wasn't instituted earlier, just with how many trades have been happening for so long and how much pain it can cause, but whatever, it's happening now. 0-1 for a strike at the knees, 0-2. Brutcher calls time, steps out, can't believe it. It's 97 from Pena, and he is in a rhythm right now. Five to nothing, Corpus Christi, bottom of the eighth. The 0-2 pitch, swing and a miss, he struck him out. Great job from Francis Pena. Five in a row retired. He strikes out the side in the 1-2-3 eighth inning. Just love to see that. We'll go to the top of the ninth. 5-0 Corpus Christi.
2: Can you picture green grass, a blue sky, and a pearly white baseball? 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The sky will also be painted with an unforgettable post-game show. 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
1: Welcome back. Mission's last chance in this series finale. They trail 5-0 to the Corpus Christi Hooks. And new pitcher is the left-hander, Jack Dashwood. Signed very recently by the Astros. He will make his second appearance of the series from San Diego.

0: California. Francisco Acuña leading off for the Missions, followed by Romeo Sanabria and Albert Fabian. First pitch to Acuña. Misses for a ball with a fastball. It's 1-0. The pitch popped up into shallow left field towards the line. Long run over for everybody. The shortstop wholly back, and it hits off the sidewall. And Acuña will get another shot. Assuming the Missions fall in this one, and will finish the first half at 31-38. But finishing at 24-18. Lots to look forward to with this crew. One pitch. This is for ball two. 2-1. Again, as I mentioned with the trade deadline, you never know how the roster is going to look. But it's been great to enjoy this group. 2-1. Ripped to right field and deep. Spence going back. Still going back. At the wall. It clangs off the wall. Acuña racing for second. He's got a leadoff double here in the ninth inning. The first hit for the Mission since the second. And it snaps 11 in a row retired by Corpus Christi pitching. They had retired 19 of the last 20. And now Romeo Sanabria. Ashwood was signed by the Astros 11 days ago. And he is making his third appearance with the Hooks. First pitch to Sanabria. Check swing foul back to the screen. It's 0-1. Sanabria 0-3, but he's had a great week. Been on base 15 times, including 10 hits. Set from Dashwood. Acuña goes, and it's strike two called. No throw down. The ball was dropped by the catcher, Schiavone. Acuña will reach on defensive indifference. To nothing Corpus Christi. We are in the top of the ninth inning. Just three hits for the Hooks to two for the Missions. But the difference in the game is 13 walks given out by San Antonio. The 0-2. Swing and a miss. Sanabria set down for strike three. And there's out number one in the ninth inning. At 13 walks, a season high, surpassing the 12 that were given out on April 8th against Corpus Christi. Here's Albert Fabian. First pitch to him. Breaking ball. Drops in for a strike. It's 0-1. Fabian 0-3. Flat out to right in the fourth inning. Pitch, swing and a miss. It's now 1-1. And a Chewbacca sound effect here at Whataburger Fields. I don't know who is doing that today, but it is quite something. Little Father's Day special, apparently. 0-2, out of play, left side. Fabian stays alive. This whole crowd has been doing a particular sound they've been playing over and over again. And now the laughter. Dashwood set. The 0-2. Ground ball right off the glove of Dashwood. Acuña will score. Dashwood recovers, throws to first, not in time. Fabian beats it out. It's 5-1 as the Missions get on the board in the ninth inning. And that'll bring up Braden Karpathios. Karpathios with his blue bats steps in. First pitch, fastball for a strike, it's 0-1. Threw the single for Fabian. Well, that's the third hit for the Missions. Karpathios with a double in the second, the only other coming into this inning. 0-1, driven to left center field. That's going to split the gap and get down for extra bases, and one opts over the wall, and that's a tough break for the Missions. Ground rule double for Karpathios. Fabian forced to stop at third. He would have scored. And all of a sudden, it's getting interesting here in the ninth inning. Second double for Karpathios. Now Luis Verdugo. Missions trying to bring the tying run to the plate at the least. 10th double of the year for Karpathios. Dashwood comes set. First pitch, low, 1-0. Verdugo has been a hero already in this series. Two-homer game on Friday nights. Three homers in the week, the 1-0 outside. 2-0. Time is called as Fabian needs to tie his shoe. Now he does. Luis Verdugo, can he do it again? 5-1, Corpus Christi top of the ninth. Missions have runners at second and third with one out. 2-0 pitch, swing and a miss. Had a pitch to hit there, 2-1. Right over the heart of the plate, and Verdugo knows it. That's a pitch we've seen him hit onto the left field berm already this week. Dashwood looks in, deals. Strike two called on the outer half. A fastball at 93. There's the sound that they've been saying all game. In case you were wondering what I was talking about. 2-2. Ground ball to third, it's foul. Verdugo flied out to center his last time up. A pitch from Dashwood. Line drive, base hit, right field. Fabian scores. Karpathios held up at third. Spence bobbled it in right field, so Karpathios would have scored. You can't know that that's going to happen. But we've got a ball game all of a sudden. It's 5-2. RBI single for Verdugo. And here comes a visit to the mound. Zach Wilkins has been busy in this series, and he's trying to coach Dashwood to the finish line. But it has not been easy so far. 5-2 hooks. Runners at first and third, still only one out. Three straight hits for the Missions in this inning. Now Kai Murphy. First pitch. High chopper to second base. Encarnacion bobbled it. It goes into right field. In to score, Karpathios. Verdugo safe at second. It's a 5-3 game here in the ninth inning. And there's still only one out. The Hooks nearly had a double play to end the game, but Encarnacion could not field it cleanly. Now Kai Roberts. Tying run aboard. First pitch to Roberts. Breaking ball at the letters for a strike. It's 0-1. Dashwood sets. And the 0-1. Low and outside. 1-1 on Roberts. Roberts has been hit by a pitch. He's walked and grounded out to first. What a rally here for the Missions. They had just one hit in the game coming into this ninth inning. Three runs across, making this very interesting. 1-1. Strike two called on the outside corner with a slider. Dashwood checks on Verdugo, comes home, swing and a miss. Roberts set down for strike three, and there are two gone here in the ninth inning. Brendan Durfee becomes the last hope for the Missions. Quiet offense all game, and that may come back to bite them, despite this push. Dashwood's first pitch, outside, 1-0. Durfee's 0-for-3. He's hit the ball hard a couple of times. Over 100, the 1-0. High, 2-0 the count. It has not been easy, to say the least, for Dashwood. He's up 26 pitches in the inning. The set. The 2-0. Outside, 3-0. A nod of the head from Durfee as he watched that pitch go outside. See what he gets to hit here. 3-0. Strike one right down Broadway. Taken all the way. Totally understand the take sign, but that was a pitch he could have hit into the stratosphere, knowing Durfee's power. The set and the 3-1. Skied foul and out of play down the left field line, and the count now full, 3-2. Similar spot. 92 right down the middle. 5-3 Corpus Christi. Missions down to their final strike. Dashwood set. Payoff pitch. Outside for ball four. He walked him. The tying run is in scoring position here in the ninth inning. What an at-bat from Brendan Durfee. And it leaves it in the hands of Ryan Jackson. But first, the Hooks are going to the bullpen. Drama here in the ninth. First half finale. San Antonio has struck for three runs. They take a 5-3 deficit into this pitching change break with the bases loaded and two out. Don't go anywhere.
1: Join the San Antonio Missions on July 4th for a spectacular HEB Independence Day celebration presented by Bud Light and RBFCU, featuring Wade Bowen. Bowen will perform post-game after the Missions take on the Amarillo Sod Poodles. First pitch is scheduled for 6.05 p.m. After Bowen's performance, fans will also be treated to the best fireworks show in town. Man, did it rain? 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
0: 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High drama in this ninth inning. Missions trailed 5-0 going into the frame. They've scored 3 runs, and they have the bases loaded with 2 out for Ryan Jackson. It's Hudson Leach in to try to close it out. Making his 28th appearance overall and his 14th with Corpus Christi. Ninth batter of the inning, Ryan Jackson. First pitch. Fastball for a strike. It's 0-1. Hudson Leach. Tops out at 98 with his fastball, the 0-1. Driven to right center field. Sullivan ranging back. Settles underneath, puts it away, and the ball game is over. Ryan Jackson hit that one 96 off the bat, but Sullivan well positioned, and Corpus Christi holds on by the skin of their teeth for a 5-3 win in the ninth inning. 3 runs, 5 hits, no errors for the Missions. 5 runs, 3 hits for Corpus Christi, and 1 error. Time of the game was about 2 hours and 50 minutes in front of a crowd of about 3,700. Thanks so much for joining us. Stay tuned. We'll be back with the Missions postgame show in just a moment on KKYX.
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3: It's time for the San Antonio Missions postgame show. A recap of the just concluded Missions game and a complete rundown of the Texas League and Major League scoreboards. Now let's head back to the ballpark.
0: Welcome back to the Missions postgame show. Jordy Feet Flat here with you. A heartbreaking loss in a way for the Missions. Maybe not quite that strong, but a great rally in the ninth inning. They trailed 5-0 and scored 3 runs. Just couldn't quite get over the finish line. Had the bases loaded with 2 out. But Ryan Jackson flied out to center to end the game. Still a great week for San Antonio. They take 4 of 6 from the hooks. We'll talk more about it here in just a second. But first, we will check some scores. In the Texas League, Tulsa with a 5-4 win over Northwest Arkansas. They scored 3 runs in the ninth inning. Springfield beats Wichita 5-2. Frisco leads Arkansas 2-1 in the top of the seventh, and Midland with a 14-9 win to wrap up their first half over the Amarillo Sod Poodles. In the Padres organization, San Jose walks off Lake Elsinore 4-3. Fort Wayne, a 6-2 win over South Bend, and El Paso leads Reno 2-0 in the bottom of the third in West Texas. The Padres finishing up their long road trip, losing 4-3 to the Texas Rangers today. All the runs were scored in the third and fourth inning. Texas was able to hold on for the victory. San Diego now 39-37. Great pitching was the story for the Hooks for much of this game. Brett Gillis, 6 shutout innings with just 1 hit allowed and 5 strikeouts. Missions pitchers walked 13 in the game, a season high, ended up costing them. Corpus Christi had just 3 hits. The highlight on the mound was Bernard Jose in his Double-A debut. 2 2/3, scoreless, with just 1 walk allowed and 3 strikeouts. He looked excellent. And Francis Pena as well, 4 strikeouts in 2 innings with just 1 walk. In the ninth inning, Missions rallied. Francisco Acuna led off with a double. Albert Fabian with a single. And then Braden Carpathios, a double. Started to get very, very interesting with this rally in the ninth. We saw Braden Carpathios after the double get to third on a single by Luis Verdugo. Kai Murphy reached on an error, ground ball that was hit to second base. You just started to think, wow, is this really going to happen? And then a walk to Brendan Durfee after Kai Roberts struck out, but it was Ryan Jackson who flied out to center. In the end, it's an RBI single for Albert Fabian and a ground rule double for Braden Carpathios before the RBI single from Verdugo that drove in Fabian. Good rally, good finish, just not quite enough as Hudson Leach came in with the bases loaded and got Ryan Jackson to fly out. Hit it hard, but he did fly out to end it. Thank you so much for joining us tonight and all week from Whataburger Fields. We'll talk to you next from Little Rock. It's the Missions facing the Travelers next week to start their second half. First pitch on Tuesday at 6:35. But for now, we will say so long from Corpus Christi. Have a great rest of your Sunday evening on Father's Day. Have a great off day on Monday. And we'll see you on Tuesday right here on KKYX.
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1: Back a few months ago, I was headlining a great big nightclub. And he put me up a couple of days early. I came in a couple of days early, and they put me up at what they call the Star Suite. Now, here I am, headliner in one of the biggest nightclubs in the country, and I wake up at 8 o'clock in the morning in this Star Suite, all by myself. Yeah, that's what I said, aww. But I did what I've always done, man, to cheer myself up. I picked up my guitar, I sat down, I wrote me a little song. Now this is how it feels to be alone at the top of the hill, trying to figure out why.

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7: 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It doesn't soak up water. 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It holds paint and remains stable. It's like stone. It never bleeds. You can count on me. I won't let you down. Just like you, I live in this town.
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8: 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I'm Kerry Martin with Closing Markets on the Texas Farm Bureau Radio Network. No trade in the agricultural markets because of the federal holiday. So here's a look back at how things wrapped up on Thursday. We closed out with August live cattle down 222, finishing at 246.62. The October down $1.87, 239.97. Feeder cattle lower. August feeders down 82 cents, 366.60. September feeders down 97, 364.67. Cash fed cattle market, quiet. We haven't seen much happen at all this week. About all we've seen is a few asking prices. 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Grain traders wrapping up positions, squaring things out ahead of the three-day holiday weekend. July corn finishing 3.5 lower, 417.5. September corn down 4.25 at a quarter, with December corn down

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10: I think we'll have a pretty good run. 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We'll start at noon. 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
9: Tell everybody how to get a hold of you.
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0: 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For LMA, I'm Larry Marble from Down on the Farm. Neighbor, thanks for listening. Neighbor, let's take a look at the meats. Livestock complex end of the day mix. Most contracts unwilling to advance without stronger fundamentals. Looks like we did not have any cash cattle sales. Looks like box prices were lower. Bids offered throughout the day in Nebraska and Kansas. Feed yard manager said no. Thursday slaughter 109,000 head, 4,000 head more than a week ago, 7,000 head less than last year. Box prices lower. Choice down 58 at $393.92. 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Movement of 73 loads, 48.45 choice, 11.69 select, 5.85 trim, 6.68 ground beef. Steady is the cattle call for today. Until we know how the week's going to pan out, it's challenging to determine what this week's market may be set to accomplish. We are on the line with Seth Crane. Seth, when was your last rain?
1: Oh, boy, I'll tell you what, Friday night late, everybody got a good one around here, it looked like. Some people with a little, some people with a whole lot, but it's sure wet. Going to slow our run down a little bit. I'm probably going to have 150 to 200 head tomorrow, it looks like. Not much on cows yet. Probably had 15 cows. Did have a couple of pretty good pairs, and there'd be some pretty good bred cows we're going to palpate there in the morning. Calf in the early deal, quite a few light calves for what's there. Got a string of black Brangus heifers probably going to weigh 450. And like I say, we'll catch some more there tomorrow and see what comes in on that deal. Sheep and goat side had 50 in the barn already, so I imagine we're going to have a pretty good run there. If we can help anybody in any way, just come on by and see us tomorrow. Give us a call, 830-741-8061. Get me on my cell phone, 210-288-3960. And for updates and information, visit us on Facebook or HondoLivestock.com.
0: Thank you, Seth. 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
2: Doing good, Larry. Well, I want to wish you and all the fathers listening a very happy Father's Day. I enjoyed it yesterday with my oldest daughter. My youngest daughter is studying to get into law school, so she wasn't able to be with me, but she sent me a very thoughtful gift and a card, and it was a great time to be at home with family. Our pasture conditions, of course, are fantastic. We got another couple of 3 inches a couple of days ago. Cattle market continues to respond favorably. We've got some good bulls available for lease or sale of all the popular breeds. Let us know if you need some. I can be reached at 361-362-5863. Check us out on Facebook, Leo Casas III, C-A-S-A-S, Leo Casas III. We're the bull people.
0: We are on the line with Madison Bexley from Lockhart Livestock. Maddie, how are you?
3: I'm really good. How are you, Larry?
0: I'm doing fine. Thank you for asking. I'm going to ask you how good that sale was on Thursday.
3: We had a great day with the rain we got around the beginning of the week. We ended up with 11-11, 195 cows and 25 bulls, 176 sellers and 99 buyers.
0: Walk the pens with us.
3: On the stocker cows, we got along pretty good. No really good young pairs this week. The mediocre and middle-aged pairs brought from $29.50 to $4,000. The good bred cows and the bred heifers brought from $29 to $4,400. The mediocre and middle-aged cows brought from $21 to $28.50. Packer cows and bulls would have been steady to a tick higher this week. The good high-yielding cows brought from $1.74 to $1.94. The medium-yielding and fat cows brought from $1.62 to $1.73. The low-yielding and thin cows brought from $1.25 to $1.61. The good high-yielding bulls brought from $2.14 to $2.20. The low, medium, and lightweight bulls brought from $1.75 to $2.12. And on the calves and yearlings, they would have sold steady to higher than last week on our active market. So, all in all, it's a good day.
0: Are you aware of anything for the next week?
3: Yeah, those the 50 cows, Brangus cows that I advertised last week got rained out. So, as long as the weather cooperates this week, they should be in the barn by Tuesday, and I'll get some pictures posted of them on Wednesday. So, make sure to check out Facebook.
0: We'll sure do it. Maddie, tell everybody how to get a hold of you on the phone.
3: You can always call the barn at 512-398-3476. 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
0: I appreciate it. Thank you.
3: Thank you.
0: Bye-bye. Bye-bye. Neighbor, if you're in the need to purchase or sell a property within this region, don't forget about our premier sponsor within this area, Tracy Phillips. How can people get in touch with you to schedule a showing, Tracy?
3: They can call me directly at 512-393-9996, and I give my word that I do return phone calls, or they can go to homesteadandranch.com and look it up there.
0: Thanks for being on Down on the Farm.
3: Thanks so much.
0: We are on the line with Ken Jordan, Jordan Cattle Auction, Mason and San Saba. First up this week will be Mason. What do you say?
4: You bet, Larry. We got around 550 head on yards already around 5 o'clock, about 60 cows. We're looking for that 750. It's kind of where we're shaping up part of it. Had some really good rains over a Saturday morning and everything. Country's looking great. Market's good and everything too, Larry.
0: Good. Thursday, we'll do San Saba. What do you see there?
4: Yes, we got several groups of calves that we already know coming in. Now, this week is our last week of sales for this time period. We'll be off the following week for July the 4th, and then we'll crank back up, I think, on the 6th of July then, Larry. So we'll have Monday and Thursday this week, and then we'll be off a week for the 4th of July, and then we'll be back in operation after that, Larry.
0: Tell everybody how to get a hold of you.
4: You bet. Give us a call, Larry. 325-372-5159.
0: I appreciate it. Thank you.
4: You bet, Larry. Thank you, sir.
0: Bye-bye.
4: Bye-bye.
0: Neighbor, a quick look at the highlights from the cotton exports included net sales of 177,098 bales for the 25-26 season, 188,395 for 26-27. That's for a total of 365,493. The amount was below the prior week's tally of 505,721. Sales reached 104% of USDA forecast versus a five-year average of 111. Rain-wise, Texas and the Northern Delta look to have slightly above normal chances of precipitation. USDA is going to announce its planted acres report at the end of this month. Some analysts are reporting greater 2026 acres due to the spring rally to that 88 cent level. For Thursday, July closed at 76.05 off 85, and December 79.67 off 12. There's a look at cotton. We're on the line with Phil Brockenbush. Phil, happy Father's Day. How is the how's the Father's Day sale going?
5: It's pretty short. You know, it rained around yesterday and day before. We had, 5 inches or so early last week. So it's, we got, I don't know, maybe 400 in right now.
0: Right.
5: Hopefully we'll have, 600-700 tomorrow. As far as cow deal goes, I'm looking at them right now. There's 3 pair and about 10 palpate cows. Other than that, the calf deal, there's 3 calves coming tomorrow. There's 50 from one guy. And then, there's another set of crossbreds coming from another fella. It'll be 30 of them. They'll be good. But it'll be short and sweet.
0: But we're happy for the rain and for maybe a Father's Day off. Tell everybody to get a hold of you.
5: You can call me at 979-716-4395 and call the barn at 979-542-2274.
0: I appreciate it. Happy Father's Day.
5: Yes, sir. You too. Thank you.
0: Bye-bye. 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We're on the line with Riley Rhodes from Live Oak Livestock Three Rivers, getting ready for the Monday sale. It's Sunday night. What's it looking like from this vantage point?
6: Volume slowed down a little bit more this week, but what it was the last couple of weeks. Got some more good rains in South Texas, so grateful for that. But a lot of people kind of 2 to 4 inches again this week, so slowed the volume down. Looks like around 600, maybe a few more for tomorrow. Not many cows tomorrow, maybe around 75 cows. Palpated about 20 of them, handful of pairs. Calves look pretty good. What we have, strings of crossbred calves, got a little string of Brayford calves and some Charlet cross calves. So quality looks good and everything, just volume a little bit lighter for tomorrow.
0: Tell everybody how to get a hold of you, Riley.
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0: I appreciate it. Thank you.
6: Thank you, Larry.
0: Bye-bye. 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
7: Neighbor, let's take a look at Panhandle Grains. John Tuggle's grain report from the port was unavailable. As we look toward Texas Panhandle corn bids, range from 422.5 to 492.5 per bushel, with sorghum bids 317.5 to 397.5 per bushel. Neighbor, that's all for Down on the Farm. I'm Larry Marble. We appreciate you listening. Good day, God bless, and I hope to see you all down the road.
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KKYX. Yeah.

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18: Good morning. We've got overnight road work up on I-35 northbound. Just the left lane gets by between Thousand Oaks Drive and Wiedner. This is causing a 20-minute slowdown, and a crash blocks off the exit on 281 northbound off to Nakoma. That's San Antonio traffic. I'm Jason Fossig.
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0: 79 and cloudy, clearing up in the afternoon with a high of 92.
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20: KKYX Traffic Check.
21: The right lane and the exit ramp are blocked off by a wreck on 281 northbound Nakoma, and there's also a crash off the highway on the front edge road of Loop 410 westbound before San Pedro that blocks off the left lane. That's San Antonio traffic. I'm Jason Fossig.
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4: The right lane and the exit ramp are blocked off by a wreck on 281 northbound Nakoma, and there's also a crash off the highway on the front edge road of Loop 410 westbound before San Pedro that blocks off the left lane. That's San Antonio traffic. I'm Jason Fossig.
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0: 79 and cloudy, clearing up in the afternoon with a high of 92.
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11: Cleanup continues for a crash that blocks off both the right lane and the exit ramp on 281 northbound Tacoma, causing delays to start from Airport Boulevard. And the left lane's blocked off by a crash on the front edge road of Loop 410 westbound before San Pedro. That's San Antonio traffic. I'm Jason Fossig.

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17: KKYX Traffic Check.
18: A crash blocks off both the right lane and the exit ramp on 281 northbound Nakoma. Delays here start from Airport Boulevard. And all lanes are closed down on the service road of Highway 90, both eastbound and westbound due to flooding at Leon Creek. That's San Antonio traffic. I'm Jason Fossig.
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14: KKYX Traffic Check.
15: An accident blocks off both the right lane and the exit ramp on 281 northbound Nacoma, now causing about a 5-minute backup from Airport Boulevard. And the left lane's blocked off by a crash on the frontage road of Loop 410 westbound before San Pedro. That's San Antonio traffic. I'm Jason Fossig.
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0: 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And Graham Barham. 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
15: Barricades are still in place and all lanes are blocked off due to flooding on the front edge road of Highway 90 east and westbound at Leon Creek. And two right lanes are blocked off for construction work downtown, the upper level of I-10 westbound between Frio and Culebra. That's San Antonio traffic. I'm Jason Fossig.
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0: 79 and cloudy, clearing up in the afternoon with a high of 92.
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17: KKYX Traffic Check.
18: Two right lanes are blocked off by a wreck on the front edge road of Loop 410 westbound at San Pedro. This is our second accident in the same spot this morning. And over on Loop 1604 westbound, you're bogged down between Bulverde over to 281. That's San Antonio traffic. I'm Jason Fossig.
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0: July 4th, 2026, the 250th anniversary of American independence. The Great American State Fair becomes the center of it all. 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
16: Barricades are still up, blocking off all lanes due to flooding on the front entrance of Highway 90, both eastbound and westbound at Leon Creek. And more barricades are up, blocking off all lanes on the service road of I-35 northbound and southbound at Casson Road. That's San Antonio Traffic. I'm Jason Fossig.
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5: Neighbor, my name's Larry Marble. Welcome to the best darn farm show in Texas. No brag, just fact. We are down on the farm. You're our neighbor. Neighbor, let's get started. We're on the line with Phil Brockenbush. Phil, happy Father's Day. How is the how's the Father's Day sale going?
6: It's pretty short. You know, it rained around yesterday and day before. We had, 5 inches or so early last week. So we got maybe 400 in right now.
5: Right.
6: Hopefully we'll have, 600, 700 tomorrow. As far as cow deal goes, I'm looking at them right now. There's 3 pair and about 10 palpate cows. Other than that, the calf deal, there's a string of calves coming tomorrow. There's 50 from one guy. And then, there's another set of crossbreds coming from another fella. It'll be 30 of them. They'll be good. But it'll be short and sweet.
5: But we're happy for the rain and for maybe a Father's Day off. Tell everybody to get a hold of you.
6: You can call me at 979-716-4395 and call the barn at 979-542-2274.
5: I appreciate it. Happy Father's Day.
6: Yes, sir. You too. Thank you.
5: Bye-bye. Maybe let's take a look at the corn, beans, and wheat coming off the Juneteenth holiday weekend. Corn, beans, and wheat futures turned lower Thursday, with traders displaying caution ahead of the weekend as the markets closed Friday in observance. The U.S. and Iran were set to interim peace agreement on Friday, as well as the anticipated reopening of the Straits of Hormuz. But Iran says they're closed. We say they're open. And talks on Friday were shadowed by the Iranian consulate leaving the meeting. The turn lower for bean futures was a bit puzzling, concerning USDA announced 20.8 million bushels of flash sale beans to China in an unknown destination. Weather, for the most part, continues to cast a bearish shadow over row crop futures, with plenty of rainfall still in the forecast for the balance of June and drought reductions noted on both corn and soybean areas in the U.S., including deep south Texas and the Rio Grande Valley. Neighbor, now it's time for us all to get in touch with Leo Casas. Leo, how are you today?
7: I'm good, Larry. Well, I want to wish you and all the fathers listening a very happy Father's Day. I enjoyed it yesterday with my oldest daughter. My youngest daughter is studying to get into law school, so she wasn't able to be with me, but she sent me a very thoughtful gift and a card. And it was a great time to be at home with family. Our pasture conditions, of course, are fantastic. We got another couple of 3 inches a couple of days ago. Cattle market continues to respond favorably. We've got some good bulls available for lease or sale of all the popular breeds. Let us know if you need some. I can be reached at 361-362-5863. Check us out on Facebook, Leo Casas III, C-A-S-A-S, Leo Casas III. We're the bull people.
5: 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Steady is the cattle call for today. Until we know how the week's going to pan out, it's challenging to determine

0: what this week's market may be set to accomplish. We are on the line with Seth Crane. Seth, when was your last rain?
1: Oh boy, I'll tell you what, Friday night late, everybody got a good one around here, it looked like. Some people with a little, some people with a whole lot, but it's sure wet. Going to slow our run down a little bit. I'm probably going to have 150 to 200 head tomorrow, it looks like. Not much on cows yet. Probably had 15 cows. Did have a couple of pretty good pairs, and there'd be some pretty good bred cows we're going to palpate there in the morning. Calf and yearling deal, quite a few light calves for what's there. Got a string of black Brangus heifers, probably going to weigh 450. And like I say, we'll catch some more there tomorrow and see what comes in on that deal. Sheep and goat side had 50 in the barn already, so I imagine we're going to have a pretty good run there. If we can help anybody in any way, just come on by and see us tomorrow. Give us a call, 830-741-8061. Get me on my cell phone, 210-288-3960. 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
0: Thank you, Seth.
1: You bet.
0: Maybe let's take a look at Panhandle Grains. John Tuggle's grain report from the port was unavailable. As we look toward Texas Panhandle corn bids, range from 422.5 to 492.5 per bushel, with sorghum bids 317.5 to 397.5 per bushel. Neighbor, that's all for Down on the Farm. I'm Larry Marble. We appreciate you listening. Good day, God bless, and I hope to see you all down the road.
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0: 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The Great American State Fair becomes the center of it all. 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

0: sunny in the afternoon with a high of 92.
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The devil went down to Georgia. He was looking for a soul to steal. He was in a bind because he was way behind and he was willing to make a deal. When he came across this young man sawing on a fiddle and playing it hot, and the devil jumped up on a hickory stump and said, "Boy, let me tell you what. I guess you didn't know it, but I'm a fiddle player too. And if you'd care to take a dare, I'll make a bet with you. Now you play pretty good fiddle, boy, but give the devil his due. 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

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Johnny said, "Devil, just come on back if you ever want to try again. 'Cause I told you once, you son of a gun, I'm

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0: Clear and sunny in the afternoon with a high of 92.
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4: 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Welcome to the best darn farm show in Texas. No brag, just fact. We are down on the farm. You're our neighbor. 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
5: We're on the line with Riley Rhodes from Live Oak Livestock Three Rivers, getting ready for the Monday sale. It's Sunday night. What's it looking like from this vantage point?
6: Volume slowed down a little bit more this week than what it was the last couple of weeks. Got some more good rains in South Texas, so grateful for that. But a lot of people kind of 2 to 4 inches again this week, so slowed the volume down. Looks like around 600, maybe a few more for tomorrow. Not many cows tomorrow, maybe around 75 cows. Palpated about 20 of them, handful of pairs. Calves look pretty good. What we have on strings of crossbred calves, got a little string of Brayford calves and some Charlotte cross calves. So quality looks good and everything, just volume a little bit lighter for tomorrow.
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5: We are on the line with Ken Jordan, Jordan Cattle Auction, Mason and San Saba. First up this week will be Mason. What do you say?
7: You bet, Larry. We got around 550 head on yards already around 5 o'clock, about 60 cows. We're looking for that 750 is kind of where we're shaping up part of it. Had some really good rains over a Saturday morning and everything. Country's looking great. Market's good and everything too, Larry.
5: Good. Thursday, we'll do San Saba. What do you see there?
7: Yes, we got several groups of calves that we already know coming in. Now, this week is our last week of sales for this time period. We'll be off the following week for July the 4th, and then we'll crank back up, I think, on the 6th of July then, Larry. So we'll have Monday and Thursday this week, and then we'll be off a week for the 4th of July, and then we'll be back in operation after that, Larry.
5: Tell everybody how to get a hold of you.
7: You bet. Give us a call, Larry. Go 325-372-5159.
5: I appreciate it. Thank you.
7: You bet, Larry. Thank you, sir.
5: Bye-bye.
7: Bye-bye.
4: 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For LMA, I'm Larry Marble from Down on the Farm. Neighbor, thanks for listening. Maybe now it's time for us all to get in touch with Leo Casas. Leo, how are you today?
8: I'm good, Larry. Well, I want to wish you and all the fathers listening a very happy Father's Day. I enjoyed it yesterday with my oldest daughter. My youngest daughter is studying to get into law school, so she wasn't able to be with me, but she sent me a very thoughtful gift and a card. And it was a great time to be at home with family. Our pasture conditions, of course, are fantastic. We got another couple of 3 inches a couple of days ago. Cattle market continues to respond favorably. We've got some good bulls available for lease or sale of all the popular breeds. Let us know if you need some. I can be reached at 361-362-5863. 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We're the bull people.
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4: Thanks for being on Down on the Farm.
9: Thanks so much.
4: Neighbor, let's take a look at Panhandle Grains. John Tuggle's grain report from the port was unavailable. As we look toward Texas Panhandle corn bids range from 422.5 to 492.5 per bushel, with sorghum bids 317.5 to 397.5 per bushel. Neighbor, that's all for Down on the Farm. I'm Larry Marble. We appreciate you listening. Good day. God bless. And I hope to see you all down the road.
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0: clear and sunny in the afternoon with a high of 92.
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1: Clear and sunny in the afternoon with a high of 92.
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0: the overnight hours, dropping down to a low of 81.
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13: Hey there, good afternoon. Let's start with some road work in a couple of right lanes. Nothing we're not used to around Midtown. The upper level of 10 westbound between North Frio and Calabria. And then a stall in the right lane, I-10 eastbound at Probant. That's San Antonio traffic. I'm Gary Mack.

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6: Neighbor, my name's Larry Marble. Welcome to the best darn farm show in Texas. No brag, just fact. We are down on the farm. You're our neighbor. Neighbor, let's get started. And we're on the line with Doug Bass from Cattlemen's Columbus. Doug, how'd the sale go?
7: Mr. Sterry, we had a good sale. 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
6: Walk the pins.
7: Yeah, strong. Thinner, lower yielding cows bring 126 to 142. Medium type cows, 145 to 157. Better high yielding cows bring 159 to 186. Lower yielding bulls bring 181 to 193. Better high yielding bulls bring 197 to 226. Had no pairs. We had a few bred cows bring from 2450 to 3600. The calf market looked good again yesterday. 150 to 300 pound steers bring 510 to 705. Heifers 5 bucks to 6 and a quarter. 3 to 4 weight steers 475 to 6 and a quarter. Heifers 435 to 550. 4 to 5 weight steers 410 to 557. Heifers 4 bucks to 537. 5 to 6 weight steers 395 to 482. Heifers 375 to 485. 6 to 7 weight steers bring 350 to 460. Heifers 315 to 4 and a quarter. 7 to 8 weight steers bring 285 to 352, heifers 280 to 345, and your 800 to 1,000 pound steers and bull yearlings bring 240 to 342, heiferettes 2 1/4 to 3 bucks.
6: Good. What was the count again?
7: We had 559 head of cattle.
6: How do you feel about this next week's sale?
7: I think we'll have a pretty good run. You know, we're going to get a little drier weather, it looks like, and I'd sure like to remind everybody, Mr. Laird, we do have that special sale June 28th, which will be the last Sunday of June. We'll start at noon. And we'll have somewhere between 500 and 600 head of cattle, really good sets of cows coming, and I'll have a pretty good selection of some young bulls too.
6: Tell everybody how to get a hold of you.
7: 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My sales 979-877-4454. 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
6: Neighbor, I'm Larry Marble from down on the farm for the Livestock Marketing Associations and their member auctions. 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

0: 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For LMA, I'm Larry Marble from Down on the Farm. Neighbor, thanks for listening. Neighbor, now it's time for us all to get in touch with Leo Casas. Leo, how are you today?
1: Doing good, Larry. Well, I want to wish you and all the fathers listening a very happy Father's Day. I enjoyed it yesterday with my oldest daughter. My youngest daughter is studying to get into law school, so she wasn't able to be with me, but she sent me a very thoughtful gift and a card. And it was a great time to be at home with family. Our pasture conditions, of course, are fantastic. We got another couple of 3 inches a couple of days ago. Cattle market continues to respond favorably. We've got some good bulls available for lease or sale of all the popular breeds. Let us know if you need some. I can be reached at 361-362-5863. 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We're the bull people.
0: 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Neighbor, let's take a look at Panhandle Grain's John Tuggle's grain report from the port was unavailable. As we look toward Texas Panhandle corn bids range from 422.5 to 492.5 per bushel, with sorghum bids 317.5 to 397.5 per bushel. Neighbor, that's all for Down on the Farm. I'm Larry Marble. We appreciate you listening. Good day, God bless, and I hope to see you all down the road.
2: 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KKYX Traffic Check.
3: Okay, we got road work. I-37 northbound down to just one lane to maneuver by. It's going to be right around 3006. Delays have got those at 5, and we're losing around 3 to 4. 1604 westbound, Bull Verde to Stone Oak Parkway. That's San Antonio traffic. I'm Gary Mack.
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9: 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KKYX Traffic Check.
10: Let's begin again on the northeast side for an accident. It's on the exit ramp, but let's have a look. Loop 410, it's westbound at Perrin Bidel. Wait times around 2 to 3 minutes. Not bad. We're stop and go from I-35 at this point. That's San Antonio traffic. I'm Gary Mack.
8: 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Country Legends, KKYX.

0: clear in the overnight hours, dropping down to a low of 81.
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17: 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KKYX Traffic Check.
18: Several things working now. Midtown, an accident in the left lane. 281 northbound at St. Mary's. Delays at 10 from I-35. Also, the exit ramp. We still got that crash. Loop 410 westbound at Perrin Bidle. That's San Antonio traffic. I'm Gary Mack.
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26: All right, welcome back. We got a broken down vehicle in the left lane. It's on the north side, northbound, 281 at Bitters, delays at 5. That's stop and go from Tacoma. Also, the accident still there, loop 410 westbound on the exit ramp to Perrin Vital. That's San Antonio traffic. I'm Gary Mack.
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The devil went down to Georgia. He was looking for a soul to steal. 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

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Johnny said, "Devil, just come on back if you ever want to try again. 'Cause I told you once, you son of a gun.

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16: KKYX Traffic Check.
17: Okay, here's a few of our slowdowns this afternoon. Well, I guess evening now. 1604 westbound between Bulverde and Stone Oak Parkway. Also southbound, yeah, still on 1604 between Bandera and Culebra. That's San Antonio traffic. I'm Gary Mack.
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0: clear in the overnight hours, dropping down to a low of 81.
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21: Not so lucky on the far southwest side for an accident. I-35, this one's southbound right before Lucky. We're losing 15 to 20. Also got that right lane continued block. Loop 410 eastbound, a fender bender at Perrin Bidle. Have a great evening. That's San Antonio traffic. I'm Gary Mack.
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